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12: It didn't stop in time. I'm Roger Stern, Fox News.
13: The airport is on an indefinite hold right now. Apparently an aircraft ran off the end of the runway and hit a vehicle on the perimeter road.
12: That's liveatc.net talking about an Amazon cargo plane which landed in Miami, went off the end of the runway. Five are dead, five others injured.
14: Miami-Dade Fire and Rescue is now saying not only did that plane overrun the runway, but it also struck multiple vehicles in the process. Miami International Airport, one of the busiest airports in the country, also right off of a major road. Now, huge clouds of thick smoke were coming from the plane, heavy flames in some of the videos on social media. Emergency crews were there. We know more than 60 fire rescue units are on the scene, and that is just that one agency. The plane departed from San Juan, Puerto Rico.
12: Fox's Madison Scarpino, no word on the cause of the accident. There's now a ground stop for the airport. U.S. Special Envoy Steve Witkoff and Jared Kushner met with Ukrainian President Volodymyr Zelensky today after talk Saturday with Vladimir Putin in Russia.
15: Witkoff and Kushner said they had very good talks in both Moscow and Kyiv and are now pushing, hopefully, for trilateral talks in the future. U.S. Envoy Steve Witkoff and Jared Kushner arrived in Kyiv by train, marking their first official visit as part of a renewed push for peace. Kushner said President Trump has tasked them with creating a peace package and will do everything they can to end this war for good. President Vladimir Zelensky said they discussed air defense needs, including Patriot systems, and that the war must end on fair terms. On Saturday, Witkoff and Kushner met with President Vladimir Putin in Moscow, a meeting that lasted more than 3 hours. It was described as substantive, constructive, and extremely frank. Russia said they've made significant advances in the combat zone and expressed confidence in achieving its goals.
12: America is listening to Fox News.
16: As folks travel to different hotspots for the holiday weekend, it looks like Orlando, Miami, and Tampa ranked as the top three best cities to retire in the U.S. That's from a Wallet Hub study. Students in New York City public schools will be banned from using AI in the classroom. That applies to kids in kindergarten through eighth grade. High schoolers will be introduced to five vetted AI softwares in preparation for college, while teachers will be allowed to use the tech for lesson planning, but not grading. Many Americans joining in on the conversation about data centers being built in and around their communities. And the city of Loveland, Colorado is no exception. They're taking steps to address the potential impacts of a data center moving in with a goal of protecting community interests and reducing potential risks. They're holding a series of work sessions focused on finding a path forward.
6: We have made room for this conversation by making sure that no data center can get in line, so to speak, and be approved or force an approval in any way, shape, or form until we are done hearing from you.
16: That's City Manager Brian Waldis. Local Megan Elliser says the city should take a pause.
7: The pause that it would take for us to be able to really evaluate zoning, evaluate how these centers may need continuous power and what types of infrastructure they may even put on their own campuses.
16: And President Trump wants to keep the U.S. tourism boom going following the summer's World Cup. He says international visitors and travelers have been very happy about their trips to the U.S.
17: I'm thrilled to report that 91% of the recent international visitors said they were satisfied with their trip to the United States. And I don't know what about the other 9%. I don't know. I'm trying to figure why were they unhappy.
16: And Trump coins are already sold out. The U.S. Mint released $1 gold-colored coin featuring President Trump's likeness. The U.S. Mint's order page says a 25-coin roll is currently on back order, while the 100-coin bag is currently unavailable. There's been no mention yet on when the coins will be restocked. I'm Monica Nelson with your consumer and business news.
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10: Looking into the cause, I'm Sue Guzman, Fox News. The NTSB and FAA investigating after an Amazon cargo plane overran the runway at Miami International Airport Sunday afternoon, striking several vehicles, causing multiple deaths and injuries. This is Miami-Dade Sheriff Rosie Cordero Stutz.
11: Five deceased and five in the hospital.
10: More from Fox's Madison Scarpino.
12: Miami-Dade Fire and Rescue is now saying not only did that plane overrun the runway, but it also struck multiple vehicles in the process. Miami International Airport, one of the busiest airports in the country, also right off of a major road. Now, huge clouds of thick smoke were coming from the plane, heavy flames in some of the videos on social media. Emergency crews were there. We know more than 60 fire rescue units are on the scene, and that is just that one agency. The plane departed from San Juan, Puerto Rico.
10: An earlier ground stop has been lifted, but officials say there are still numerous cancellations and delays at Miami International Airport. U.S. Special Envoy Steve Witkoff and Jared Kushner say a weekend of peace talks with Russia and Ukraine have been productive. They met Sunday with Ukrainian President Vladimir Zelensky, as we hear from Fox's Marianne Rafferty.
13: President Trump's envoy Steve Witkoff and Jared Kushner returning from a trip that started in Moscow and continued into Ukraine. The envoys say they had, quote, meaningful discussions in Kyiv about Ukraine peace talks. It's their latest push to end more than 4.5 years of Russia's full-scale invasion. Sunday marked the first time the U.S. envoys had traveled to Ukraine since President Trump returned to office with a pledge to solve the conflict.
10: As Zelensky said, his talks with the envoys touched on Ukraine's defense needs, including Patriot systems, as well as support of Ukraine's energy infrastructure. Both he and Russian President Vladimir Putin have rejected President Trump's demands that the two sides agree to unconditional ceasefire. 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
10: Americans are dealing with record-high gasoline prices this Labor Day weekend. Fox's Alex Hogan.
24: The national average is $4.14 today, up 4 cents from last week. And according to AAA, continued volatility in the Strait of Hormuz pushed crude oil prices up to the $90 per barrel range. Energy Secretary Chris Wright today on Fox News Sunday argued the administration is focused on trying to move more traffic through that waterway.
25: We are putting maximum economic pressure on Iran and isolating them. At the same time that we're doing that, they are trying to wage economic terrorism against the rest of the world by trying to impede the flow of traffic.
24: CENTCOM saying that U.S. forces fired on three Iranian oil tankers after the IRGC fired at two Navy warships.
10: A former New York governor says he has been suffering from a 9/11 related illness. Here's Fox's Gernal Scott.
26: Former New York Governor George Pataki told the New York Post he has respiratory airway disease. Pataki, the most recent Republican to lead New York State, was governor during the terror attack. He told the Post he was diagnosed over the last 5 years, but had not publicly disclosed the condition until now. The disease is caused by toxins and dust particles that were in the air after the collapse of the Twin Towers and can make conditions such as the flu more dangerous. Pataki tells the Post he considers himself one of the lucky ones when he compares himself to so many others who have been sickened and have died from illnesses related to Ground Zero. In New York, Gernal Scott, Fox News.
10: Hurricane Lowell churning toward Hawaii is a Category 3 hurricane. It is about 600 miles south of Kauai and packing sustained winds at last look of 125 miles an hour. It's predicted to pass the Western Islands early this week, threatening damaging winds, heavy rain, coastal flooding, and dangerous surf. I'm Sue Gossman. This is Fox News.
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10: A fatal crash. I'm Deborah Valentine, Fox News. A cargo plane ran off a runway at Miami International Airport and careened into a roadway nearby Sunday afternoon, striking several vehicles. The crash spewed thick, dense black smoke into the air after the plane caught fire. Daniela Levine-Cava is mayor of Miami-Dade County, confirming several fatalities.
11: Prime Air Flight 7598 overran the runway, and now we know that 5 people lost their lives and 5 others were injured. My heart is with all of the families who were affected and to everyone who is grieving tonight. And we're also praying for the injured and for their families.
10: Of the 5 people injured, 3 are currently in critical condition. The FAA and the NTSB are investigating. The plane was en route from Puerto Rico to Florida at the time of the crash. U.S. Special Envoys Steve Witkoff and Jared Kushner meeting with Ukrainian President Volodymyr Zelensky Sunday, following talks Saturday with Russian President Vladimir Putin.
12: Witkoff and Kushner say they feel good about these peace talks that they've had in both Kyiv and Moscow, and they're hoping to push towards trilateral talks in the future. U.S. Envoy Steve Witkoff and Jared Kushner arrived into Kyiv by train, marking their first official visit as part of a renewed push for peace. Kushner said President Trump has tasked them with creating a peace package and will do everything they can to end this war for good. President Volodymyr Zelensky said the war must end on fair terms. On Saturday, Witkoff and Kushner met with President Vladimir Putin in Moscow, a meeting that lasted more than 3 hours. It was described as substantive, constructive, and extremely frank.
10: Fox's Stephanie Bennett, Ukraine and Russia continue fighting. President Trump has repeatedly demanded Russia and Ukraine agree to an unconditional ceasefire, which Ukraine's president supports, but Russia's president opposes. 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
10: Once again, violence has marred a political event, this time in the Buckeye State.
24: It happened as Ohio gubernatorial candidate Amy Acton was campaigning at a fair just outside Youngstown. Her campaign says a man armed with two guns and brass knuckles knocked several people to the ground as he lunged at the candidate. She was not hurt, but several people were. Police say he did not use his weapons. Acton's campaign says she's grateful for the swift and decisive action of law enforcement. The attacker is charged with assault. Ohio Governor Mike DeWine issued a statement saying, "Violence or the threat of violence at political or public events is always unacceptable." Roger Stern, Fox News.
10: The Trump administration renewed its appeal to the Supreme Court to allow new restrictions on mail-in ballots on Sunday.
25: A lower court issued an order to keep the Postal Service from enforcing President Trump's executive order limiting mail-in ballots. The president wants election ballots to meet automation requirements and carry unique barcodes. State officials would also have to give the Postal Service details about people who get ballots. Some voting rights groups say the changes are unconstitutional. The administration says it's trying to prevent fraud. This is the third time the administration asked the Supreme Court to intervene. The High Court has allowed the plan to move forward, but has not ruled on whether it's legal. In Washington, Jill Nato, Fox News.
10: Search and rescue teams combed through the debris of a collapsed building in New Delhi on Monday as the death toll climbed to six, according to officials. The five-story building housed a boys' hostel collapsed on Sunday. Building collapses are a recurring hazard in parts of India during the June to September monsoon season. I'm Deborah Valentine. This is Fox News.
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4: What went wrong? I'm Sue Guzman, Fox News, and the NTSB and FAA are investigating after an Amazon cargo plane overran the runway at Miami International Airport Sunday afternoon, striking several vehicles, leaving five dead and five people injured. More from Fox's Madeline Scarpino.
5: Miami-Dade Fire and Rescue is now saying not only did that plane overrun the runway, but it also struck multiple vehicles in the process. Miami International Airport, one of the busiest airports in the country, also right off of a major road. Now, huge clouds of thick smoke were coming from the plane, heavy flames in some of the videos on social media. Emergency crews were there. We know more than 60 fire rescue units are on the scene, and that is just that one agency. The plane departed from San Juan, Puerto Rico.
4: Officials say there are still numerous cancellations and delays at the airport. Senior Iranian official says Tehran plans to announce an exclusion zone outside the Strait of Hormuz, targeting vessels it believes are attempting to transit the waterway. Comes after the U.S. launched military strikes against three Iranian oil tankers Saturday.
6: They were in response, in retaliation, for Iranian attacks and a significant escalation. Iran tried to target two U.S. warships, an aircraft carrier and a destroyer, with ballistic missiles. Neither of those attacks were successful. U.S. administration officials continue to say how much this war is hurting Iran's economy, both the blockade of its oil ports as well as the attack on Iranian oil tankers. That's something that's been echoed by Israeli Prime Minister Netanyahu. He says Israel's goal in this war remains the same. Regime change.
4: Fox's Steve Harrigan. At least 11 people have been killed in Israeli strikes in a town in southern Lebanon, according to the Lebanese State News Agency. National News Agency says a separate drone strike on a car in Kfar Merman left two Hezbollah paramedics dead. 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
14: Imagine you're struggling with back pain for months. 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
16: Nothing but good reports and a list of accolades that were two pages long.
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the philanthropy and the impact on us all. And yes, I've got some Johnny Carson clips because that was priceless. And she did have a wicked sense of humor that'll be laced throughout. So it's kind of one of those things. We knew Dolly was sick, but we didn't think it was anything serious because she told us it wasn't anything serious. And I think for those that did some digging, there might have been some kidney things that we had heard of. But in the end, it was cancer that took the life of Dolly Parton at the age of 80. We remember on your morning show throughout the morning. And you remember, too. 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All right, top five stories. Get us started next. All right, 20 minutes after the hour. I think I know what the rejoin theme might be. One chance to live. Wednesday, August the 26th, 2026. And remember, live and remember, this is your day. This is your morning show. This is Dolly.

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7: White victim, female, pretty, wealthy.
6: A white woman's murder shocks the city. A black man from the projects comes forward with information about the case.
8: He says the police are his friends.
6: But out of nowhere, he goes from star witness to prime suspect.
8: And then that's it. They turn on him.
6: The system is hungry for a conviction. Lee Harris is sentenced to 90 years.
9: I get 90 years for killing somebody I have never seen.
6: Behind bars, Lee finds an unlikely ally in his cellie, Robert. The pair are like chalk and cheese. There's no way their paths would ever cross on the outside. But as a fellow inmate, Robert sees through the lies and vows to do the unthinkable. Clear Lee's name.
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1: Good morning. Porter Wagoner gave Dolly Parton her start on TV in the 60s. And when she decided to leave and go solo, he sued her. And they reached a settlement, but later he ran into financial problems, so she bought his song catalog. Later he got on his feet and wanted to buy it back, but she just gave it to him because she wanted his children to have it. That is Dolly Parton. God rest her soul.
2: So many great Dolly Parton stories. I got to share one of Red. So we live in Nashville. I'm trying to think. I mean, I meet a lot of people because of what I do for a living. But people that I have seen just out and about, because you could see Dolly Parton walking right out of a store, a grocery store or a clothing store. That happens a lot here. I remember once it didn't get followed. This was at the height of Jason Aldean fame. And there was a line out a shoe store. Literally 120 yards long. And I'm like, what's going on? They must be having a sale, Andrew. And there was Jason Aldean trying to buy a pair of shoes. And people had lined up by the thousands. I saw something similar with Jimmy Fallon at a Predators hockey game. But by and large, usually, when we see a celebrity, it's an unspoken thing. You don't bother them. And I think that's why a lot of stars have moved here from Hollywood. I know Ralph Emery was sitting next to me at a restaurant. Kathy Lee Gifford is the only one that was across from me. Because you do your best not to stare either. But I accidentally made eye contact with her. She knew, probably I knew who she was. And she just gave me the most genuine smile and a quick wave. And I did the same back to her. Luke Bryan ate right behind me eating sushi. I never acknowledged him. I left him alone with his wife and his family. I bumped into Lee Greenwood checking out at Dick's with my son. Although I actually know Lee now, but that happened when I first moved here. So these kind of things can happen and it's unspoken. That if you're from Nashville, you don't bother.
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9: On September 12th, the Monster Energy SMX World Championship Playoffs race into Columbus for the first time ever.
10: This is it. It's all on the line. Now the pressure is on to deliver.
9: And for the world's best 22 dirt bike racers, only one will go home number one. Yeah!

0: up to it. So I'm going to remember faith, family, and funny. You?
1: Well, you sound like a Baptist preacher there, man. You got those three
0: words. I took it down to 3 points. I did.
1: 3 points.
0: Let's go ahead and take the offering because revenue's down this month, and I'm trying to build a new Dolly Parton
1: backyard. All proceeds are going to the Imagination Library. Right. Yeah. I'm thankful for the stories we don't know.
0: Like
1: because
0: Reds.
1: Because they never happened.
0: Can't you imagine? Well, that too, yeah. But I love like the Red story, you know? This guy's trying to play
1: that,
0: it cool.
1: Man, I doubled
0: Aren't
1: over on
0: you
1: that one.
0: Just
1: that was a
0: quiet
1: great laugh.
0: As a little mouse. I bet you're
1: quiet, little fella.
0: By the way, the best part of the story is that she starts telling him everywhere to shop in Nashville. And he's like, yeah. You don't shop, do you? You're Dolly Parton. Of course I shop. I just don't put my wig on and a hat. Nobody recognizes me.
1: Which I'm sure right.
0: Which I'm sure they do.
1: Well, also, we've known some people and do know some people, work with some folks in the Christmas in America project that have been very close in her network of production. And they have had nothing but wonderful things to say about being in her employ. So, I mean, that's sort of the story, too.
0: No Ellen story there. All right. Real quickly, David Zanotti, South Carolina. I mean, I know MAGA Inc. pumped in $800,000. It probably didn't even need. Had the president's support, the governor's support, her Senate colleagues' support. And of course the Graham last name, it wasn't a big shock for me that, Doreen Graham goes on to win that runoff and thus will become the victor.
1: Well, two competent candidates there.
0: Yeah.
1: And it was the people of South Carolina, another case where it became very local because two competent candidates and either one of them would represent the people of South Carolina well, but in the passing of Lindsey Graham, the people who vote in Republican primaries decided that for many reasons, all their own, that Senator Graham's sister would proceed and go forward. And that's what they agreed with.
0: This doesn't happen often, right? I'm thinking of Elizabeth Dole, which was a wife, not a sister. But, I mean, I don't know how often this has happened.
1: It's a little more frequent in the states, in the sense of state legislative races.
0: Right.
1: In essence, a national role like this is a big deal. But, you know, what's interesting is that South Carolina is still a very big, small state.
0: Yeah.
1: And there was a it was very much a community representation there. And so you're not seeing anybody walking away mad. You just say, okay, that's how we're going to go forward. So, you know, not a surprise.
0: She has her own skills, her own presence, very similar positions as her brother without any of the baggage. And then, of course, has the experience to gain. And we really don't know what she will craft. I think Lindsey was far more, and that goes back to his military service, foreign policy oriented, but she's going to craft her own legacy. I was very impressed with her in the debate. That's what makes it different. This is not just Lindsey Graham's sister. I think we need more fresh eyes like this is kind of my take.
1: Well, South Carolina is a remarkable state, and it has a female United States senator and a black senator. You say, wait a minute, I thought that was some rock hard Southern Confederacy. No, take a second and look. Politics is local.
0: And today it's Dolly. Thanks for sharing this time with us. Tomorrow we'll get back to politics as usual. Love that.
1: Thanks. Have
0: a good one, David. 52 minutes after the hour. Top 5 stories are next. Hey, it's Michael Del Giorno. Hope you're having a wonderful holiday weekend. We were made to labor, and we celebrate our labors with a little bit of rest and an encore presentation of your morning show as together we remember Dolly.
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0: NBC Nightly News with Tom Lamas did that beautiful montage I wanted to share with you. Here's more of Dolly. We kind of summed her up as faith, funny, a part of America's family, great philanthropist, and great example of how to master life. Here's Dolly talking about life in general.
1: We grew up in the church and believing that through God all things were possible. And Mama just always would read these stories from the Bible, and she would give us examples of things. So when she had made me this little coat that I needed for real to make me proud of it, she told me that story about Joseph and the coat of many colors from the Bible. So that's kind of how that came along. But the kids didn't think I looked a lot like Joseph.
0: Behind every song. You know, we always use that expression, behind every headline is a story. Behind every story, there's so much to talk about. Behind every song is a life lesson learned and well lived with Dolly. And I'll Always Love You was no exception.
2: And you mentioned I Will Always Love You is on the album. Was number one by you twice.
3: Yes.
2: Whitney Houston.
3: Good girl. You knew that. That's very rare, too. I think I'm probably one of the, if not the only, one of the few artists that's ever had a number one song on the same song twice.
2: Right.
3: By the same artist. But then I had a top 10 duet with it, with Vince Gill. So actually that song won't let me go, and it just lived on. And Whitney, when she did it, she just took it worldwide and made it the most special song in the whole world for a long period of time. And even though it was very, very sad, you mm-hmm. know, what happened to her, the fact that they played it over and over during that time was very sad. It was very emotional to me.
2: You got emotional.
3: And oh, absolutely. When they lifted her coffin up at that funeral and they went into that song, I mean, I just busted out in tears. It was just like somebody just stuck me in the heart with a knife.
0: I'm glad me and Dolly have that in common, because I really can't enjoy that song anymore when I hear it because of Whitney's funeral. The a cappella starts as they slowly lift the casket up over their head. And when that is when they start walking off with the body. But just a powerful song with a life of its own. I think a lot of people who really knew Dolly would bring up her sense of humor. And that led to a memorable clip. Johnny used to play this every anniversary show. It is one of the first things I thought of and said to my wife in the minutes after hearing Dolly died. This magical moment with Johnny Carson.
1: People are always asking if they're real. And
4: oh, I would never. I would never,
1: to,
4: you see.
1: No, you don't have to ask.
4: I would not.
1: I'll tell you what. These are my...
4: I have certain guidelines.
1: I usually say...
4: But I would give about a year's pay to peek under there.
0: And, of course, she cracks up laughing. This is played a lot yesterday on television and on social media. And I think it's a great example of how Dolly could handle an inappropriate question with grace and class and then turn it into a teachable moment. So resist the urge to trash Barbara Walters and rather marvel at how we should handle people that sometimes say things in a clumsy manner.
5: Dolly, where I come from, would I have called you a hillbilly?
3: If you had of, it would have been something very natural, but I would have probably kicked your shins or something. No, actually.
5: But when I think of hillbillies, am I thinking of your kind of people?
3: I think you probably are. The people that grew up where I was were the ones that you would consider the little Abner people, Daisy May, and that sort of thing. They took that kind of thing from people like us, but we were very proud people, people with a lot of class. It was country class, but it was a great deal of class, and most of my people were not that educated, but they are very, very intelligent. Good common sense, horse sense, we called it.
5: Dolly, did you look like this when you were a kid?
3: Not quite.
5: I mean, you didn't have the, you didn't have the blonde wig. But when you went into school, when you were 11, 12, 13, was it this about you?
3: Well, you mean the full figure?
5: Yeah, that's what I meant.
3: Yeah, I thought that's what you meant.
0: What I loved about that was the turning into a teachable moment. You think you're so smarter. You think you're living such a better life. You think you're more refined. We had class. It was country class. We had street smarts, horse smarts. We may have looked poor, but we were proud and we were people of great faith. And very high hopes. It's funny, all the clips yesterday the only one that made me tear up. And I think speaks to the greatness of Dolly Parton. The announcement of Dolly's death happens mid-flight. A pilot of Delta Airlines announces to the plane her passing and then plays a song over the intercom as they're taxiing to the gate. One person filmed this. You know what planes sound like after they land. Everybody talking, everybody gathering their stuff. Not a peep. Just chilling. So how did she want to be remembered?
1: But I'd like to be thought of as a decent human being. I want to be thought of when you think of me when I'm gone. I'd like you to smile to think, oh, she was funny, or oh, she had a good sense of humor.
6: Yeah.
1: You know, when she was sad, she'd make a joke about it. Or, yeah. You know, so I just want to be, I just like to be known for what I think I am,
6: yeah.
1: Which is just a regular person.
6: Yeah.
1: I always say I'm a workhorse that looks like a show horse, but I work for what I do.
0: Which is exactly how we're remembering her. One last one.
5: How do you think you're going to be remembered, let's say, 100 years from now?
1: Remembered? Well, I think probably what I'd like people to say about me 100 years from now is, boy, she looks great for her age.
7: All right, everybody. Lock and load.
8: I'm not joking. I don't think we should be taking the advice from a group of people who can't define what a woman is.
7: Talk a little bit closer into the mic.
8: That was just complete,
9: not only misinformation,
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11: 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Yes.
0: Thank you, Dolly, for giving us a lifetime of well-lived life. 23 minutes after the hour, your morning show continues with a quick look at your top five stories. Then a visit with Rory O'Neill next half hour. This is Wednesday, August the 26th. This is your day. This is your morning show. 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
1: Well, it is your morning show, so we're going to give you the final say on Dolly, both in email and talkbacks when your morning show continues. This is Wednesday, August the 26th. You're listening to an encore presentation of your morning show. I'm Michael Del Giorno. Trust you're having a wonderful holiday, three-day weekend, making some memories, getting some rest. We thought you'd like to remember Dolly with us, as we did the morning after her death. 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
5: 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Have you heard the news?
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0: Men know they're chick magnets, and they're clinically proven to improve your life. Dogs are always happy to see you. They wag their tails with love and try not to make on the floor. And today we celebrate that. I'm Bree Tennis.
1: Well, sad news for Big John and everybody that was rooting for Bayonne, New Jersey. They lost 5-2 to Hamilton, Ohio. Phoenix City, Alabama, 4-2 over Tacoma, Washington in Little League World Series play. In the majors, Rays lost 4-1 to the Tigers. Dodgers lost 4-3 to the Braves. Cardinals got pounded by the O's, 13-1. Guardians outslugged the Angels, 8-6. Pirates shut out the Padres, 1-0. A's beat the Twins, 4-2. Phillies fell 4-1 to the Mariners. D-backs beat the Cubbies, 5-4. And the Reds lost 3-1 to the Giants. Birthdays today. This is going to make you feel old. Brace yourself. You remember that cute little kid in Home Alone, Macaulay Culkin? He's 46 years old today. Bridesmaid, Melissa McCarthy. Very, very funny lady. Maybe her funniest performance ever was This Is 40. You'll have to check that out. Melissa McCarthy is 56 today. Comedian John Mulaney is 44. And now Cleveland Cavaliers guard James Harden, former Oklahoma City Thunder guard, 37 years old today. If it's your birthday, happy birthday. We're so glad you were born. Rory's got the final stories when your morning show continues next. 50 minutes after the hour, when your morning show continues, an American icon and a Tennessee treasure has passed. Looks like Iran has put a fatwa out on Barron Trump. And the president's threatening to even change the name of Lake Ontario as America continues to fight with Canada. All as your morning show continues next.
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4: 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Weeble started to wobble, but as we all know, they don't fall down.
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4: Across the country, people were speaking up. And the more they did, the more they learned about the hidden underbelly of the most powerful law enforcement agency in the land. I'm Ed Helms, host of Snafu, Season 2, Medburg, the story of a daring heist that exposed J. Edgar Hoover's epic FBI snafu. 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
1: Hey, it's Ben Ferguson. The midterm election.
2: Thursday, the Rams unsure yet if D-tackle Aaron Donald, returning from retirement, will play in that first game. The Giants and backup QB Jameis Winston have agreed to a two-year contract extension. And for just the second time in the last 21 years, three American men, Ben Shelton, Francis Tiafoe, and Alex Mickelson, have advanced to the quarterfinals at the U.S. Open. I'm Matt McCoy.
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8: I'm Dave Anthony, Fox News, planning to set up an exclusion zone outside the Strait of Hormuz, the key waterway where Iran's attacked ships for months.
9: To give them further control over ships that pass through the strait, but they don't give any details yet on how they plan to enforce that exclusion zone. This move by Iran comes after the U.S. hit three Iranian oil tankers on Saturday. The U.S. attacks were in retaliation for an Iranian attack. Iran launched two ballistic missiles on U.S. warships. That attack by Iran failed.
8: Fox's Steve Harrigan in Tel Aviv. Israel went on the attack again in Lebanon, targeting Hezbollah militants, but Lebanese officials say civilians are among the nine people killed today. Seven died in Israeli airstrikes yesterday. A new attempt to stop Russia's war in Ukraine. Special U.S. envoys went to Moscow Saturday and talked to Russian leader Vladimir Putin. Then yesterday, they were in Kyiv negotiating with Ukraine's President Volodymyr Zelensky. Envoy Jared Kushner says,
10: "We went through a lot of the ideas that hadn't worked to date, and we really tried to think about, you know, what would the elements be that are needed for this durable peace."
8: Investigators in Miami will try to figure out why an Amazon Prime cargo plane overshot the runway while landing.
11: It's still sitting just off the runway now this morning at Miami International Airport. Now, officials say the aircraft failed to stop, slamming into cars just off that runway, killing at least five people and injuring five others.
8: Fox's Dana Marie McNichol at the airport. The pilot and co-pilot and people trapped in cars were rescued. Three of the injured are in critical condition. A hurricane warning is in place for Kauai as Lowell closes in on the Hawaiian Islands. A Category 3 storm forecast move close by tonight and tomorrow.
12: Unfortunately, in the overnight, we've seen a sizable wiggle to the east with the track, meaning that those powerful winds are going to get closer to Kauai.
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12: Oahu and Big Island not included, as well as Maui, but we'll feel impacts. Flash flooding is going to be...
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14: Daphne Caruana Galizia was a Maltese investigative journalist and blogger who spent her life fighting for truth, justice, and decency in a country overrun by corruption. 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

0: take, you share. But watch what the machine does with a good intention once you feed into it. And it's a number. It's actually a number from a graveyard. Scholars put together something called Every Home Should Have This Book. It's called The Black Book of Communism. And it counted the last, all of the dead of the last century's communist regimes. And it lands somewhere between 94 million and north of 100 million human beings. Russia, China, Cambodia, North Korea, Cuba, 100 million. Now, how do you kill 100 million people? It's easy. It starts with a lie. They died from a mechanism. Run all the way to the end. Because the moment you grant the state can take from anyone to give to anyone else, you've torn down the only fence that ever protected a human being, a line around what is his. Once that fence is down, there's no logical place to stop. Not his property, not his farm, not his church, not his speech, not, in the end, his life. The confiscators always start with your wallet because it's the easiest thing to justify what they're doing. But the wallet was never the prize. The wallet is just the first thing over the fence. So I'd like to suggest we put the word communist down, or at least use it sparingly. The more we use that word, it's worn out, and they know it. Pick up the test instead. Next time they roll out a program, don't shout, communist, ask a question out loud. Does this take from somebody what was his and hand it to somebody else that it never belonged to? If it does, you don't have to guess at the heart or argue politics. You know what you're looking at. You're looking at the confiscators. And now you have a new word that they actually have to think about and not just laugh off or roll their eyes. It's not a slur. It's truth. Back in a minute.
1: You know, the host does have to pee every now and then. Glenn Beck will be right back.

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19: I'm Dave Anthony, Fox News, planning to set up an exclusion zone outside the Strait of Hormuz, the key waterway where Iran's attacked ships for months.
20: To give them further control over ships that pass through the strait, but they don't give any details yet on how they plan to enforce that exclusion zone. This move by Iran comes after the U.S. hit three Iranian oil tankers on Saturday. The U.S. attacks were in retaliation for an Iranian attack. Iran launched two ballistic missiles on U.S. warships. That attack by Iran failed.
19: Fox's Steve Harrigan in Tel Aviv. Israel went on the attack again in Lebanon, targeting Hezbollah militants. But Lebanese officials say civilians are among the nine people killed today. Seven died in Israeli airstrikes yesterday. A new attempt to stop Russia's war in Ukraine. Special U.S. envoys went to Moscow Saturday and talked to Russian leader Vladimir Putin. Then yesterday, they were in Kyiv negotiating with Ukraine's President Volodymyr Zelensky. Envoy Jared Kushner says,
21: "We went through a lot of the ideas that hadn't worked to date, and we really tried to think about, you know, what would the elements be that are needed for this durable peace."
19: Investigators in Miami will try to figure out why an Amazon Prime cargo plane overshot the runway while landing.
22: It's still sitting just off the runway now this morning at Miami International Airport. Now, officials say the aircraft failed to stop, slamming into cars just off that runway, killing at least five people and injuring five others.
19: Fox's Dana Marie McNichol at the airport. The pilot and co-pilot and people trapped in cars were rescued. Three of the injured are in critical condition. A hurricane warning is in place for Kauai as Lowell closes in on the Hawaiian Islands. A Category 3 storm forecast move close by tonight and tomorrow.
23: Unfortunately, in the overnight, we've seen a sizable wiggle to the east with the track, meaning that those powerful winds are going to get closer to Kauai.
19: Fox weather meteorologist Britta Merwin.
23: Oahu and Big Island not included, as well as Maui, but we'll feel impacts. Flash flooding is going to be...
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24: A Frito-Lay worker is dead after gunfire from an argument outside of a Nashville lounge pierced the wall of a nearby Sam's Club. Metro police say 55-year-old Paris Carlock was stocking shelves at the store on Antioch Pike when he was struck by the bullet. Investigators say the shooting followed an altercation at Lavo Lounge. Memphis police say a man is dead and a woman is injured following a shooting on Perkins Road Saturday. Officers responded to a shooting on South Perkins Road near Old Lamar Avenue around 2:30. When police arrived at the scene, they found a man and a woman who had been shot. The man was pronounced dead at the scene while the woman was taken to a hospital in critical condition. Nashville runners turned a downtown 5K into a colorful tribute to Dolly Parton this weekend. I'm Scott Kimbler.
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0: or a family barbecue, and I could show you a video of today's political arguments, I could show you that video and say, that's somebody with Elizabeth Warren. I could show you Mamdani and what he said about America and people calling themselves Democratic Socialist and calling for the destruction of the Democratic Party. That capitalism is the problem, the engine that lifted people out of poverty, billions of people. The free market system. I could show you the campus protests where chants are being said that leave Jewish students terrified. Arguments whether America is a fundamental force for good or fundamentally a force for oppression that should be destroyed. If I showed all of that to Democrats 15 years ago, would they say yes? Yes, that's exactly where I hope our party ends up. Or would they stare at the screen and say, that's crazy. That's not true. That's not us. I know because I said those things. That's what they said to me. That's not us. That's crazy. That's a conspiracy theory. That's what you are. But because I know that answer would be different today than it was, I guess the only question I want to ask you is, why? Why is it different?
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7: I really believe most people don't wake up one morning and decide they've changed. Most people don't. Some people do. I did in my life with alcoholism. Sometimes that is required. But most people drift, and drift doesn't work that way. You know, imagine leaving a harbor. You check your compass. You know, you're in the harbor, you're checking your compass. It's pointed exactly where you want to go. But the current moves you 1 degree, and you're not watching the compass. You're dismissing the compass. It's 1 degree. You don't feel it. The people around you don't notice. The shoreline still looks familiar. Everyone on the boat assures you're still on the right course. Days later, weeks later, it's over. You've drifted. Is it okay with you? And if so, why?
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18: The wreckage is still nose down in a parking lot. I'm Dave Anthony, Fox News. The Amazon Prime cargo plane that overshot the runway in Miami after landing and then smashed into cars. Five people were killed. Three of the five injured are in critical condition as investigators try to figure out what went wrong.
19: A massive two-part search and rescue operation was underway, helping those on the plane and then those on the ground. Officials say the pilot and co-pilot were trapped inside the aircraft, but were eventually rescued while other victims were trapped inside a car stuck by the plane. Miami-Dade Fire and Rescue said one person was even trapped underneath a car.
18: Fox's Dana Marie McNichol at the Miami airport. Iran has a new plan to try to disrupt more shipping in the Strait of Hormuz, wanting to set up an exclusion zone outside the strait after the U.S. military attacked three Iranian oil tankers over the weekend.
20: Retaliation for an Iranian attack. Iran tried to hit two U.S. ships, warships in the region. While that attack failed with ballistic missiles, many saw it as a dangerous escalation because it was not commercial shipping being targeted, but U.S. warships. And U.S. officials continue to say that they are escorting more and more ships through the strait each week.
18: Fox's Steve Harrigan in Tel Aviv. Despite a ceasefire attempting to stop the fighting in Lebanon, Israel went on the attack again today with airstrikes in a southern village targeting Hezbollah militants. But Lebanese officials say civilians are among the at least 12 people killed, including women and children. Hurricane Lowell keeps closing in on Hawaii, a Category 3 storm with 115-mile-an-hour top winds, and it could get dangerously close to Kauai.
19: The entire island of Kauai, where we are, now expecting those hurricane conditions within the next 36 hours.
18: Fox Weather's Katie Byrne.
19: Right now, we're keeping an eye on where Lowell is. It actually shifted a bit further east overnight, which is what prompted that upgrade to the hurricane warning for us. So it's a bit closer now.
18: The other Hawaiian islands could get heavy rain and flooding. 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
21: There was a murder in Central Ohio that many people still don't want to talk about. The man who committed that crime once sat on death row, but now he's on the run. His name is Lester Eubanks. Lester didn't tunnel out of prison or scale a stone wall. On a December morning in 1973, he and a small group of inmates were granted permission to walk outside prison walls. His handcuffs were taken off. He changed into civilian clothing, and he and three others were driven to a local mall. They were told they could wander the stores and were asked to return to a designated meeting spot. Hours later, all the inmates came back, except Lester Eubanks, and he hasn't been seen since.
22: He had a full plan. The guy had a plan.
23: I was just astounded that this could actually happen.
21: There were many years when it seemed like no one was even looking for Lester. But recently, his whereabouts have become the focus of the U.S. Marshals Service, the federal agents who track fugitives. The case is testing the marshals.
22: Those nine lives are running out, and we're going to catch up with Lester.
21: And is being urged on by those hurt most by Lester's crime.
24: He's had enough free time. He confessed to the crime, and his time is up.
21: I'm Sunny Hostin with ABC News. Over the past year, a team from the ABC News Investigative Unit joined the search for Lester Eubanks. They uncovered new leads, possible sightings, and at every turn found resistance from those who want Lester Eubanks to be forgotten. What they've uncovered is a case that's about more than murder. It's about family loyalty, a life on the run, and a first-hand look at how the U.S. Marshals are trying to solve one of the oldest fugitive cases in American history. Now they may be closer than ever. From ABC News.
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1: Okay, so I want you to remember 1954, Hubert Humphrey, the most liberal man in the United States Senate, the man who forced civil rights onto the Democratic Party's platform, which cost them the South, co-sponsored a bill to outlaw the Communist Party in the United States. That's from the left, okay? The most liberal guy. No communist. It's called the Communist Control Act. Look it up. Still on the books. That was the Democratic Party your father argued with. He thought they were wrong, not just about taxes. He thought, you know, he knew they were not unclear about America and where the principles they fought for. And now this generation has no idea. So the Democrats had antibodies, ugly ones sometimes, clumsy ones, but antibodies. And they used them because they had watched what happened to every left-wing party in Europe that didn't have antibodies. And the antibodies are all gone now. They're not weakened. They're repealed vote by vote at a convention in 2025. So don't tell me the person flirting with this is harmless. Don't tell me it's a phase. It's a T-shirt. It's a Che poster, a kid who read half of Marx and is growing out of it. The people who removed the exclusion clause from SDS in 1965 were not monsters. They were decent. They were idealistic. They were generous-hearted kids who thought the old men were paranoid. And that's the same thing. 7 years later, three of them were dead in a basement with a bomb they were building. Because here's the thing about this idea, and it's the only thing that has ever mattered about communism. It's not an economic theory that went badly. It's the theory of human beings. And it says you're not an individual. You're not endowed by your creator. You don't have infinite and unrepeatable worth. It says you're a member of a class and you're replaceable. Once you're a member of that class instead of a soul, everything else is arithmetic. Math can't afford that. Well, we have to just figure out mathematically which one gets it and which one doesn't. 100 million dead last century. That's arithmetic. You don't get to a gulag from I care about the poor. You get there from you're not a person. You're a category. So don't dismiss it. Not because the 22-year-old in the DSA meeting is dangerous. He isn't. I'm sure he's lovely. He'll help you carry the groceries. You don't dismiss it because the idea is patient and it's done it over and over and over again. And it always enters through the good people who took the ward off the door. The North Koreans call it the Democratic People's Republic of Korea. Forget about the name. The name's not the guide. The name has never been the guide. Look at the votes and what they actually believe. 51% are self-avowed communists. Oh, he's craving this girl of communists. He's crazy. Okay, well, whatever. Ignore me again. We all have those house projects that we've been avoiding, cleaning out gutters. Oh, that's the last on my to-do list. 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
3: An Amazon cargo plane overshot the runway while attempting to land yesterday, went through a wire fence, hit some cars on a nearby road, and caught fire. Three of those hurt are in critical condition. A man is in custody after allegedly aggressively shoving his way toward Ohio Democratic Governor candidate Amy Acton at a campaign event Sunday. Police say 38-year-old Patrick Havas pushed through a crowd toward Acton before being stopped by officers. Authorities say he was carrying two handguns and brass knuckles. The NFL regular season kicks off this week, and sports books are awaiting a heap of action. More from Monica Nelson.
4: The American Gaming Association says nearly $30 billion will be wagered on NFL games through domestic sports books during the 2026 campaign. Growth is slowing down, however, with online gaming legalized in all but four states.
3: I'm Michael Kastner.
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14: I'm Fox 13 meteorologist Evan O'Regan, interviewer with the Center 13. Our heat advisories have now come to an end, meaning a break from the intense heat is on the way, even if it's brief and not significantly cooler. Tonight we're down to about 75 degrees with clouds decreasing as a weak cold front pulls away from the area. Labor Day Monday will feature plenty of sunshine and highs finally below 100 degrees. Still hot in the mid to upper 90s, but with lower humidity, triple digit feels like temperatures will be disappearing tomorrow. Humidity gradually builds back by midweek, meaning triple digit heat indices return as well. Enjoy your Labor Day, stay cool, and stay safe.
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16: What's happening, fellow sports fans? It's Andy West. Let's look back on this day in sports history, September 7th. We'll start off today in 1991. 17-year-old Monica Seles beats 34-year-old Martina Navratilova to win her first U.S. Open singles title. Today in 1993, Mark Whitten of the St. Louis Cardinals has the greatest game at the plate in Major League history in the nightcap of a doubleheader against Cincinnati. In the 15-2 win, Whitten hits 4 home runs and drives in 12 runs, becoming the only player to accomplish both feats in one game. He still holds the record for most RBIs in a single game. And today in 2014, Serena Williams wins her 3rd consecutive U.S. Open Championship and 18th major title overall. Williams takes 75 minutes to beat good friend Caroline Wozniacki 6-3, 6-3, and matches Chris Everett's total of 6 championships at the U.S. Open.
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3: That protects the incumbent. Legalize building again. Stop lending people money for colleges that just keep raising the rate. No, it won't work that way. Get the government out of it. Prosecute fraud. Then, here's the half that no regulation can actually reach. There is no regulation that arrives at the moment a man decides what to charge his neighbor. No agency in the room when you write the invoice. Describe the product or answer honestly about what it cannot do. Robert Keene's court could fine him, but it could never make it fair. The Puritans learned after 4 years what we keep forgetting. You can chain a merchant or you can raise a merchant. A free market run by liars produces exactly what you expect, which is what we're all angry about. It's a rigged market run by liars. And, you know, a rigged market run by saints just produces slower theft, but it's still theft. You have to have both. You've been handed neither and then told that the wreckage proves that capitalism has failed. No, it hasn't. Most of what you want to fix, you're not going to fix in Washington this year. But there are three things sitting in front of a 25-year-old right now. Build something that somebody actually wants that will make people's lives easier. Price it honestly and tell the truth about what it does. Otherwise, we're just going to keep producing this garbage. The answer is not socialism. This system pulls people out of poverty like nobody else, but the system has gotten into bed with the federal government. So the answer is not to make the federal government bigger.
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14: I'm Dave Anthony, Fox News. It has a plan to set up an exclusion zone outside the Strait of Hormuz, the waterway it's been causing trouble in for months, attacking ships. Over the weekend, Iran fired missiles at two American warships in a failed attack. And as Fox's Lucas Tomlinson reports from the White House, the U.S. retaliated.
15: U.S. jets sent a warning to three Iranian oil tankers to evacuate their engine rooms and abandon ship, saying they will be destroyed. And that's what happened, seeing the ships riding high in the water, and they're most likely not carrying any oil as the naval blockade continues to strangle Iran's economy, though many Democrats say there's no end in sight to this conflict.
14: And they blame President Trump going to war with Iran for gas prices that have never been this high on Labor Day. AAA's national average for regular rose this morning to $4.15 per gallon. Diesel has been pumped up today to a new record high, $5.90 a gallon, putting a bigger financial strain on truckers and farmers. A new U.S. attempt to stop Russia's war in Ukraine. Special American Envoy Steve Witkoff and Jared Kushner went to both countries over the weekend.
16: On Sunday, they traveled to Ukraine. President Vladimir Zelensky said they discussed territory, air defense needs, including Patriot systems, a winter package, and said the war must end on fair terms. On Saturday, Witkoff and Kushner met with President Vladimir Putin in Russia. It was described as substantive, constructive, and extremely frank.
14: That's Fox's Stephanie Bennett. Three people in critical condition in Miami after an Amazon Prime cargo plane still lying on its nose near a parking lot overshot the runway after landing and smashed into vehicles, trapping people inside.
17: The NTSB, they sent a team here to investigate this crash. We know that they are planning to hold a press conference today, so hopefully we'll get a little bit more information on insight on what happened that left five people dead yesterday.
14: Fox's Dana Marie McNichol at Miami's airport. It's already raining in Kauai as Hurricane Lowell heads toward the Hawaiian Islands, forecast to brush by tonight and tomorrow, flooding a concern from Kauai to the Big Island. 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
18: A Frito-Lay worker is dead after gunfire from an argument outside of a Nashville lounge pierced the wall of a nearby Sam's Club. Metro Police say 55-year-old Paris Carlock was stocking shelves at the store on Antioch Pike when he was struck by the bullet. Investigators say the shooting followed an altercation at Lavo Lounge. Memphis police say a man is dead and a woman is injured following a shooting on Perkins Road Saturday. Officers responded to a shooting on South Perkins Road near Old Lamar Avenue around 2:30. When police arrived at the scene, they found a man and a woman who had been shot. The man was pronounced dead at the scene while the woman was taken to a hospital in critical condition. Nashville runners turned a downtown 5K into a colorful tribute to Dolly Parton this weekend. I'm Scott Kimbler.
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7: All right, we got some calls, we got some talkbacks, we got good things going on here. Let's go to it. A talkback listener, Michael from Arizona, wants to weigh in on
8: Buck,
7: something. Here we go.
8: Buck, gotta give you some crap. Drawstring pants, you can't carry a 1911 like a real man should. Just making fun, just having a good time with y'all. Love your show.
7: Well, Michael, we love you too, but I just want to be clear that the proper way to carry your 1911 is in your breeches, like from what they wore during the Revolutionary era, you know, with like the high white socks, because you want it to fit in with the timeline. So you got to go 1911, you got to go back, dress a little bit like George Washington, because that's how old you're vibing with your 1911. I'm here for you. And on the drawstring pants, guys, I'm telling you, my team is making fun of me. I am telling you guys, it's like a life-changing thing. My parents, and it's funny because they both take credit for this, so I'm going to get a text from probably both of them after this. My mom and my dad both claim that have comfortable shoes, doesn't mean ugly shoes, just means comfortable shoes, is a life hack. Don't ever let anyone tell you to wear shoes that hurt your feet because it will ruin whatever you're doing and everything else. They're completely correct on that. Many of you have followed me down the sartorial pathway of freedom from the necktie. And as I have explained, because a French king in the 17th century had a bunch of Croatian mercenaries who had to have a brightly colored cloth around their neck so they could look cool and also probably not shoot each other on the battle or stab each other on the battlefield, as it were. That doesn't mean that I should have to put a self-induced noose around my own neck with the necktie. I do not like it. And people have followed me on that one. They're correct. They know that I'm right.
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20: The U.S. and Iran trade warnings. Lisa Brady, Fox News, says the head of Iran's Security Council says a new exclusion zone is coming outside the Strait of Hormuz.
21: We will declare it a prohibited zone, meaning any ship that enters this area with the intention of passing through the Strait of Hormuz and is identified will be placed in our sanctions list.
20: Fox's Steve Harrigan in Tel Aviv.
22: Now, this move by Iran comes after the U.S. hit three Iranian tankers, sinking one of them. The U.S. attacks were in response to an Iranian attack. Iran fired 2 ballistic missiles at U.S. warships unsuccessfully. Despite that, though, many consider this a real step up in tactics from Iran, a real escalation.
20: The U.S. insisting the amount of oil it's escorting through the strait has been rising. The CENTCOM commander warning of more retaliation if Iran fires at more ships. A briefing expected today in Miami, where an Amazon cargo jet ran off a runway and into cars yesterday, killing 5 people, injuring 5 more. The NTSB investigating. Labor Day is dawning in Hawaii with storm prep as Hurricane Lowell approaches.
23: Category 3 Hurricane Lowell is not expected to make a bona fide landfall on the Hawaiian Islands, but will be close enough to Kauai that a hurricane warning is in effect. Even in Honolulu, the seas are getting rough.
24: Some big surf coming in. Some of the biggest we've seen all year. A stronger wind, stronger currents, a lot of debris in the water, and just a choppy surf. And it's a little bit thicker sometimes, the waves. It's a wind swell, not so much just a normal ocean swell.
23: Hano Ornelas is with Honolulu Ocean Safety Rescue. Both Kauai and Oahu could see storm surge as high as 3 feet.
20: Fox's Evan Brown. Some areas could get more than a foot of rain. Hurricane conditions expected later today in Kauai County. A tropical storm watch now issued for Oahu. Meantime, a day of mourning in Nepal, day 13 since flooding killed more than 1,300. 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
25: Tesla's new Cybercab has joined its robo-taxi fleet. The new vehicle, which drives itself and doesn't have a steering wheel, was unveiled at a private event, but not everyone's on board.
26: This area, I don't think it's a good idea. Yeah, because, you know, the train, traffic, a lot of cars.
25: Benoni is a commuter in the Washington, D.C. area.
26: You know, it's kind of scary, man.
25: This woman in the Washington, D.C. area thinks the cyber cab is cute and welcomes it.
0: That's great. That would be fantastic to have.
25: Hundreds of USC faculty members are pushing to unionize. More from Daniel Martindale.
7: They include adjunct and part-time professors and non-tenure track faculty. Their union, not yet recognized by USC, is supported by Mayor Karen Bass and her challenger, Councilmember Nithya Raman. In all, the union would represent about 2,700 lecturers, clinicians, and librarians. An election was held in June, resulting in about 70% support for unionizing. USC is appealing to the National Labor Relations Board to throw the result out. The effort to unionize has been going on for about 2 years.
25: A pair of accused Mexican scam artists have been extradited to Texas, where they're going to stand trial for allegedly running a timeshare fraud resale scheme. U.S. Attorney Justin Simmons says they would cold call timeshare owners offering to help sell their place in Mexico.
8: They would then call them back and say, good news, we sold your timeshare, but there's all these taxes and fees.
25: If convicted, they'll be facing up to 20 years in federal prison.
8: And they would continue doing this over and over again with new taxes and fees.
25: And New York City's rent freeze on 1 million rent-stabilized apartments hanging in the balance. Sarah Lee Kessler with more.
9: It's now in the hands of Supreme Court Judge Brendan Landry after seven landlords sued to stop the rent freeze. The landlord's lawyer, Randy Mastro, claimed Mayor Mamdani had his thumb on the scale when the Rent Guidelines Board voted for the first time in city history for freezing rent-stabilized leases. Mastro says landlords need increases to keep up with rising costs.
25: I'm Monica Nelson with your consumer and business news.
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11: Right. 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
12: 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I'm Matt Levine, the Money Stuff columnist at Bloomberg Opinion.
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0: Hey, let's make these fast here because waiting. Johnny in Alabama, fire away. Good start, Johnny.
1: Johnny, we
0: He wanted to say Ryan Seacrest, also distributed by iHeart. We love him. Very popular. Daniel in Baltimore.
2: Yeah, hi. Good afternoon, guys. Yeah, I was just saying to producer, as far as being ubiquitous in terms of popularity and likability without getting into politics, I think that would be Jennifer Aniston. And that's with this one goes to your female audience, since you're mentioning a lot of male names to your listening audience who.
0: Yes, we got you. Jennifer Aniston. Yeah, that's not a bad one. Murray in Ohio.
3: Yeah, the one that came to mind for me was Dick Van Dyke.
0: Yeah, thank you. No one under 40 knows who that is. Dave in North Carolina.
4: Hey, I think that the Shaquille O'Neal is the dude. He's
0: good one.
4: Funny. I've never heard him do politics. Pretty cool guy.
0: Yeah, he's from the Jordan era, which Kobe was into, even though he was post-Jordan, where athletes were just great. Tiger Woods, before all the scandals, was the Jordan era. He didn't really do politics.
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12: More people boarding up homes in parts of Hawaii. I'm Lisa Brady, Fox News. After powerful Hurricane Lowell shifted further east as it approaches the islands, though a direct hit is not expected.
13: We've been in the outer bands of Lowell for hours now. The rain has been coming down pretty heavy already at times, and we're still a bit out from the worst of the impacts here.
12: Fox Weather's Katie Byrne on Kauai, one of the two islands now under a hurricane warning.
13: Expected to bring tropical storm force winds first in the afternoon hours for us here on the island of Kauai. But then once we get into the overnight hours of Tuesday, that's when we're likely to see those potential hurricane force winds that could be really damaging and destructive. We've already seen some impacts from the outer bands over on the island of Oahu, where we've seen some flooding, trees down as well. Here on Kauai, officials have been warning people to have enough food, water, supplies, medications, and gas to get them through at least 3 days.
12: Lowell is a Category 3 storm. Top sustained winds 115 miles per hour. Federal safety investigators plan a briefing later today on the crash of an Amazon cargo jet yesterday in Miami, where the plane ran off a runway after landing, smashing into cars, killing five people.
13: Now, the response was quick and complex. Nearly 200 first responders were on scene, battling flames while the aircraft's left engine was still running. A massive two-part search and rescue operation was underway, helping those on the plane and then on the ground.
12: Fox's Dana Marie McNichol in Miami, where five others were injured, some in critical condition. President Trump's special envoy is reporting progress after weekend talks separately with the Ukraine and Russian presidents.
14: President Trump has met separately with Putin and Zelensky during his second term, but has not been able to secure a lasting ceasefire or direct talks between the Russian and Ukrainian presidents.
12: Fox's Jared Halpern in Washington. The envoy's latest meetings aimed in part at scheduling trilateral talks. 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
1: Okay, I think Trump has been our greatest president. 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
0: Thank you for the call. Cindy in Jacksonville, you get to finish off the week. Fire away.
2: Oh, that's awesome. 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
0: That has been killer. She's got Reagan 2, George Washington 3.
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13: A new
11: strategy for Iran. I'm Lisa Brady, Fox News. Iranian officials say they'll create an exclusion zone outside the Strait of Hormuz, though how they plan to enforce that isn't clear.
13: Now, the parliament speaker of Iran boasted that Iran will continue to be able to retaliate against the U.S. He said it's simple. The oil and gas production chain here is sprawling, accessible, and exposed. Strike our assets, and you get struck.
11: Fox's Steve Harrigan in Tel Aviv. This follows U.S. attacks on three Iranian oil tankers, sinking one after Iran fired missiles at two U.S. warships.
13: The real question remains, how long is Iran's economy going to be able to maintain on a war footing, especially with some industries and many jobs disappearing completely?
11: The U.S. CENTCOM commander warning of more retaliation if Iran fires at more ships. The midterm countdown about to kick into high gear, with Democrats arguing the president's agenda is failing.
14: Our economy has been getting less fair year after year for decades. And when you add on top of that the political dysfunction, the war, the costs, the gas prices, the tariffs, the health care cuts, it's all too much. People are at the end of their rope and at their breaking point.
11: Congressman Chris Pappas at a Labor Day event in New Hampshire, where tomorrow is primary day, with Pappas in a crowded race for the Democratic nomination for retiring Senator Jeanne Shaheen's seat. The Republican side has eight candidates in the primary, including former U.S. Senators John Sununu and Scott Brown. President Trump says he's spurring an investment boom, also highlighting tax cuts, as Republicans prepare to make history this week in Texas.
15: The president is going to head right here to Dallas for the first ever GOP midterm convention. He posted on True Social saying that this is the most important midterm in history.
11: Fox's Brooke Taylor. This as the super PAC MAGA Inc. starts to spend millions on a Texas Senate race. 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
17: Chicago, 1989.
18: White victim, female, pretty, wealthy.
17: A white woman's murder shocks the city. A black man from the projects comes forward with information about the case.
19: He says the police are his friends.
17: But out of nowhere, he goes from star witness to prime suspect.
19: And then that's it. They turn on him.
17: The system is hungry for a conviction. Lee Harris is sentenced to 90 years.
20: I get 90 years for killing somebody I have never seen.
17: Behind bars, Lee finds an unlikely ally in his cellie, Robert. The pair are like chalk and cheese. There's no way their paths would ever cross on the outside. But as a fellow inmate, Robert sees through the lies and vows to do the unthinkable. Clear Lee's name.
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23: If you're with me, you're golden. 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
17: Together, they wage a 20-year war against Chicago's darkest corners, corrupt detectives, jailhouse informants, an entire system built on fear.
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26: September is Suicide Prevention Month. The numbers are staggering. The CDC says nearly 49,000 people took their own lives in 2024. That's more than 130 a day, or one suicide every 11 minutes. Among veterans, the rates are much higher than the civilian population, as much as 50% higher. The National 988 Suicide and Crisis Hotline is there 24 hours a day to offer help. Epinephrine injections are getting recalled over sterility concerns. New York-based pharma company American Regent initiated the nationwide recall of three lots of the injections after customers complained about leaking and cracked vials. An investigation also found particulate matter in the shots, which the FDA says could cause blood clots, permanent organ damage, or even death. Health update. I'm Sarah Lee Kessler.
0: Have you heard the news?
1: I'm going to declare that the jury is deadlocked, and I'm going to declare a mistrial.
0: Check in often.
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0: break right back. 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
10: In Miami, I'm Lisa Brady, Fox News. Federal safety investigators set to give an update on yesterday's fiery crash of an Amazon cargo jet that ran off a runway when it landed at Miami International Airport. Fox's Dana Marie McNichol is there.
11: Officials say the aircraft failed to stop, slamming into cars, killing five people and injuring five others. Now, the plane operated by 21 Air for Amazon Cargo was landing around 2 p.m. in the afternoon on Sunday after flying in from Puerto Rico.
10: First responders rescuing the pilot and co-pilot, pulling others from damaged cars. Some of the injured have been in critical condition. The Kremlin not ruling out future trilateral talks after weekend meetings with U.S. envoys in a renewed effort to jumpstart peace talks with Ukraine.
12: President Trump's special envoy, Steve Witkoff, and Jared Kushner traveled to both Moscow and Kyiv over the weekend, along with administration officials from the State Department and National Security Council, for talks with Russian President Vladimir Putin and Ukrainian President Volodymyr Zelensky. Witkoff says substantive progress was made, including on trying to schedule trilateral talks. President Trump has met separately with Putin and Zelensky during his second term, but has not been able to secure a lasting ceasefire or direct talks between the Russian and Ukrainian presidents.
10: Fox's Jared Halpern in Washington. No sign of any breakthroughs with Iran, which is planning an effort to restrict shipping by creating an exclusion zone outside the Strait of Hormuz. This follows U.S. attacks on three Iranian tankers, sinking one after Iran fired missiles at two U.S. warships. Hurricane Lowell moving closer to Hawaii.
11: We've been feeling soaking rains from the outer bands of Lowell all morning, and we're watching the storm continue to shift east, so actually closer to Kauai. That prompted an upgraded hurricane warning for two islands overnight.
10: Fox Weather's Katie Byrne, the Category 3 storm still not expected to make a direct hit. 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
1: A Frito-Lay worker is dead after gunfire from an argument outside of a Nashville lounge pierced the wall of a nearby Sam's Club. Metro police say 55-year-old Paris Carlock was stocking shelves at the store on Antioch Pike when he was struck by the bullet. Investigators say the shooting followed an altercation at Lavo Lounge. Memphis police say a man is dead and a woman is injured following a shooting on Perkins Road Saturday. Officers responded to a shooting on South Perkins Road near Old Lamar Avenue around 2:30. When police arrived at the scene, they found a man and a woman who had been shot. The man was pronounced dead at the scene while the woman was taken to a hospital in critical condition. Nashville runners turned a downtown 5K into a colorful tribute to Dolly Parton this weekend. I'm Scott Kimbler.
13: Hey, this is Jamie Loftus, and this is my new weekly show, 16th Minute of Fame, the podcast where every episode I take a closer look at an internet character of the day. Who were they? What made them so notorious? How did the internet, or sometimes the algorithm, choose them? And what does a person do when they're suddenly confronted with more attention than the human psyche can handle? Take The Dress, a story that went uber viral in early 2015 in spite of being, well, kind of a boring optical illusion. A mother of the bride in Scotland took a picture of a dress she was thinking about wearing to her daughter's wedding. But she saw the dress as blue with black lace, and her daughter saw it as white with gold lace. One BuzzFeed post later, every single person on the internet was talking about the dress. But to me, the dress is a story about the last couple of months when the internet was still sort of fun. It was shortly before the stories that spread across the internet stopped being driven by exploited millennials with useless arts degrees and started being decided by algorithms hell-bent on growing internet usership at all costs. And on a long enough timeline, the story of the dress is one entangled with abuse and media exploitation. Internet history is a tricky thing to be invested in. It feels like every time a bad with business billionaire buys up another platform, history starts being erased. With the team at Cool Zone Media, we're taking these characters' 16th minute of fame to see what their moment meant to them and what it says about us.
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10: A briefing in Miami. I'm Lisa Brady, Fox News. Federal safety investigators set to give an update on yesterday's fiery crash of an Amazon cargo jet that ran off a runway when it landed at Miami International Airport. Fox's Dana Marie McNichol is there.
11: Officials say the aircraft failed to stop, slamming into cars, killing five people and injuring five others. Now, the plane operated by 21 Air for Amazon Cargo was landing around 2 p.m. in the afternoon on Sunday after flying in from Puerto Rico.
10: First responders rescuing the pilot and co-pilot, pulling others from damaged cars. Some of the injured have been in critical condition. The Kremlin not ruling out future trilateral talks after weekend meetings with U.S. envoys in a renewed effort to jumpstart peace talks with Ukraine.
12: President Trump's special envoy, Steve Witkoff and Jared Kushner, traveled to both Moscow and Kyiv over the weekend, along with administration officials from the State Department and National Security Council, for talks with Russian President Vladimir Putin and Ukrainian President Volodymyr Zelensky. Witkoff says substantive progress was made, including on trying to schedule trilateral talks. President Trump has met separately with Putin and Zelensky during his second term, but has not been able to secure a lasting ceasefire or direct talks between the Russian and Ukrainian presidents.
10: Fox's Jared Halpern in Washington. No sign of any breakthroughs with Iran, which is planning an effort to restrict shipping by creating an exclusion zone outside the Strait of Hormuz. This follows U.S. attacks on three Iranian tankers, sinking one after Iran fired missiles at two U.S. warships. Hurricane Lowell moving closer to Hawaii.
11: We've been feeling soaking rains from the outer bands of Lowell all morning, and we're watching the storm continue to shift east, so actually closer to Kauai. That prompted an upgraded hurricane warning for two islands overnight.
10: Fox Weather's Katie Byrne, the Category 3 storm still not expected to make a direct hit. 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
15: You couldn't call into it remotely. 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
17: You know, America's produced like lots and lots of stuff. Just piles of stuff. The fact of the matter is all day long, every day, there are warehouses full of stuff getting just pushed off a cliff. All day, every day.
15: That's Ian Nagoski, who runs the Canary Records label.
17: A friend of mine said that what he loves is being the guy standing at the edge of the cliff, waving his arms, going, wait, no, let me look at those first before you throw them away. I think there might be some good stuff in there. I think there might be some stories. I don't think we should throw all those away yet.
15: We have a season, 10 episodes of stories from that realm, of things that were just barely saved, and in some cases, not saved at all. A bizarre tale of two infamous New Yorkers.
18: They booby-trapped their home and turned it into the field fortress of ephemera.
15: A missing chapter of American music history.
17: There hasn't been a guess culturally that they matter. So they get thrown in the garbage.
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19: It's over. 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
8: Victims come first. I'm Lisa Brady, Fox News. That bottom line from federal safety investigators after yesterday's crash in Miami, where an Amazon cargo jet ran off a runway when it landed, smashing into cars. NTSB Chair Jennifer Homendy pausing at the start of a briefing.
9: And extend our deepest condolences to the families who lost loved ones in this terrible tragedy.
8: Extending that to the injured and their families, adding that investigators are deeply committed
9: to determine how this accident occurred, why it happened, with one goal in mind, safety. And that's to prevent it from happening again.
8: She says evidence collection is secondary to ongoing search and recovery efforts. The cargo plane's pilot and co-pilot were among those rescued by first responders. At least five people were killed, five others injured. Homendy says the flight data and cockpit voice recorders have been recovered and will be analyzed at NTSB headquarters, while her team will remain on the ground in Miami for several days. Two of the airport's four runways remain shut down. It's not clear yet when they can reopen as the investigators wait for full access to that plane. An attempted attack on a candidate for governor remains under investigation in Ohio, where an armed man charged a Democrat, Amy Acton, at a county fair yesterday.
10: Acton was not injured in this. Her security personnel, which was made up of Ohio State Highway Patrol, were able to stop this suspect, who's been identified as 38-year-old Patrick Havas. In addition to two handguns, police say he had on him a set of brass knuckles and a taser when he began pushing through a crowd that had gathered where Dr. Acton was speaking to supporters at the Democratic Party's tent.
8: Fox's Alexandria Hoff, Republican candidate Vivek Ramaswamy's campaign, calling the violent incident unacceptable. Labor Day weekend kicking off the final push to the midterm elections in November. 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
8: The U.S. and Iran trade warnings as the head of Iran's Security Council says a new exclusion zone is coming outside the Strait of Hormuz.
14: Now, this move by Iran comes after the U.S. hit three oil tankers, three Iranian tankers, sinking one of them. The U.S. attacks were in response to an Iranian attack. Iran fired two ballistic missiles at U.S. warships unsuccessfully. Despite that, though, many consider this a real step up in tactics from Iran, a real escalation.
8: Fox's Steve Harrigan in Tel Aviv. Lebanon's president blaming Israel for an escalation there.
15: Israeli airstrikes have resulted in at least 27 people being killed over the last few days, according to Lebanese officials. During the strikes, the Israeli military also seized a ridge known as Ali al-Tahar, which sits over a large underground Hezbollah base, 6 miles from Lebanon's southern border. And Israeli officials say it must be held as Hezbollah continues to launch attacks from the area. While Lebanese officials agreed to a ceasefire with Israel in June, Hezbollah is a terrorist group separate from the Lebanese government and was not involved in that deal.
8: Fox's Jessica Rosenthal. Israel wants Hezbollah disarmed. Hawaii under a state of emergency as Hurricane Lowell approaches, shifting closer to Kauai but still not expected to make landfall. Multiple fans from a California concert end up at hospitals.
16: More than a dozen fans were hospitalized at a Chainsmokers concert in San Jose, California. 14 people were transported to local hospitals during and after Friday's show at the outdoor venue, according to police and the San Jose Fire Department. Patients were hospitalized due to a variety of medical concerns, including suspected alcohol intoxication and drug-related issues. Some were treated at the scene as the show continued. Fire officials said in part they immediately requested an ambulance task force, two additional advanced life support fire units, and a battalion chief to manage the incident and provide additional medical resources.
8: Fox's Michelle Polino, no arrests reported. I'm Lisa Brady. This is Fox News.
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24: Welcome, it is the Ben Ferguson Show. It is good to have you with us. I'm going to say a name that you're going to remember, Letitia James. You know, that New York Attorney General who went after Donald Trump and wanted to make sure that you didn't even have a chance to vote for him for President of the United States of America. We are now getting new word that a prosecutor in Letitia James' office says that he was, quote, ordered to dig up dirt on Donald Trump and his allies. Dig up dirt like an investigative journalist. Is that the job of the Attorney General of the state of New York to demand that people under her do this? Well, this veteran prosecutor in the state Attorney General Letitia James' office not only claims that he was ordered to dig up dirt on people and then groups that were affiliated with Donald Trump. All of this according to a new bombshell report. Daniel Weisenfeld, a former Brooklyn prosecutor who now works in James Investor Protection Bureau, has said his boss instructed him to find and pursue crimes committed by Trump allies. That according to a since-deleted email obtained by the Times Union. Weisenfeld alleged in his email on Friday that the bureau chief specifically directed him to target Trump himself, True Social, Hewlett-Packard, and the DOJ-approved merger without having a credible reason for targeting the organizations or the individuals, the outlet reported. Now, the feds recently approved a $14 billion merger between Hewlett-Packard and Juniper Networks. Quote, if you believe Trump is using the Department of Justice attorneys to prosecute his enemies and further his political interests, you should find it equally troubling that Letitia James is doing exactly the same thing, Weisenfeld allegedly wrote in the message, which sent to some 2,000 staffers before being yanked. I ask you that you not serve as Tisha's personal attorneys by targeting her political enemies, he allegedly wrote. Instead, I hope you choose to prosecute crimes and find the individuals accountable rather than targeting individuals and then finding crimes. Again, this is what lawfare looks like when it's exposed. Now, Weisenfeld wasn't done with his scathing report of what it was like to work for Letitia James. I'm going to have more on that in a moment, but I also want to take a second and ask you to join me in standing with the people that are being persecuted in the U.S. and around the world. 25 years ago, on September the 11th, 2001, America faced the heartbreak of terrorism at home. And 3 years ago, on October 7th, 2023, Israel endured that same heartbreak in the Holy Land. Now, it was different decades. It was different attacks. The same evil. And each year, the International Fellowship of Christians and Jews hosts Flags of Fellowship. It is an incredible movement where thousands of churches display memorial flags to honor the 1,200 lives lost on October 7th. 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All right, so let's get back to this whistleblower. Weisenfeld asked that colleagues focus on prosecuting rampant nonprofit homeless shelter fraud and anti-Semitic crimes in and around synagogues. He also accused James of wasting significant, quote, taxpayer public dollars to target convenient public enemies, the Times Union is also reporting. Now, Trump and James are bitter, longstanding adversaries. And during her 2018 campaign, remember, James literally campaigned, vowed to, quote, prosecute the president for crimes committed in New York State if she was elected. And she kept her word after taking over the office. In other words, vote for me and I'll lock Trump up. In 2024, the AG's office won that $360 million civil case against Trump, his sons, and his former company for, quote, overstating Big Apple property values and lying about their wealth, a case later upheld on appeal, but without the massive financial payout. Trump had cited the case as just one example of Letitia James' attempts to target him and his family unfairly. Meanwhile, Weisenfeld was placed on paid administrative leave, with a rep for James calling the controversy, quote, a personal matter, in a statement to Times Union. The Office of the Attorney General is committed, they claimed, to upholding New York's laws and protecting the rights and freedoms of all New Yorkers, regardless of political beliefs. That's what the statement said, saying we strongly reject any assertion to the contrary. However, state GOP leaders slammed James over the leaked email claims. Letitia James weaponized the Attorney General's office into a political hit squad and then tried to cover up her tracks. That's what the state Republican chairman, Ed Cox, said to the Post on Sunday, saying, quote, she is utterly unfit to serve. New Yorkers deserve an Attorney General who prosecutes criminals, preserves public records. They also went on to say that it's good to see that even the rank and file in the AG's office agree that this is the right way forward. And if you think it's Republicans that are the ones that are outraged, you'd also be wrong. Even the ex-governor Andrew Cuomo's former aide ripped Letitia James on X, saying, quote, Letitia James has been abusing her office for political gain for years. Don't criticize Trump's use of the DOJ if you're not going to call out hers. It's wrong when either side does it. New York prosecutor claims Letitia James' office directed him to target Trump. She then linked to another story from the Times Union. So if you just take a step back and you go back and look at Letitia James and the years that she has gone on this psychotic lawfare crusade against President Trump, you'll understand why people in her own office are finally saying enough. Think about it. You run for the Attorney General in 18. You openly promise lawfare, saying, if you elect me, I will go after your political enemy, Donald Trump. Then after taking office, you launch an investigation into Trump and the Trump Organization, looking for ways to get them in trouble. You then go after his family. We all know about how bad it was because of the testimony from Michael Cohen's congressional testimony. And it didn't stop with Donald Trump. Her office subpoenaed documents. They fought in court to compel testimony and pursue Donald Trump, Don Jr., Eric Trump, Ivanka Trump, all as part of her, quote, investigation. It was lawfare. And then in 2022, James went to court specifically to force Trump, Don Jr., and Ivanka to testify. Then came the big one. In September 2022, James filed her massive civil fraud lawsuit against the president. She went after his companies, trying to bankrupt him. She went after his children to destroy their lives and alleging that Trump inflated all of his property values and his net worth to obtain better financial terms from banks and insurers. Now, what was amazing is even the banks and insurers said that the president didn't lie to them. Now, James initially sought to bankrupt the president and wanted $250 million. And then sweeping restrictions on Trump's ability to conduct business so that it would suffocate them. Eventually, the judge imposed more than $450 million in combined penalties and interest, barred Trump from serving as an officer or director of a New York company for 3 years, and imposed restrictions on Don Jr. and Eric Trump as well. Again, this was all designed to force the president to not run, and certainly not to win if he did choose to run. And that is what made the story extraordinary. Now, Trump argued that the sophisticated banks involved, they knew exactly what they were dealing with. They conducted their due diligence, they got paid, and they weren't victims of any type of consumer fraud. And that's exactly how business is supposed to work. But then there was the appeals, and they delivered James an enormous setback in 2025. The appellate court threw out the massive financial penalty as excessive. Yeah, so there you have it. You've got a prosecutor who was doing lawfare, and now our own employees are saying they can't watch it happen any longer. And that's why we're where we are right now, because you have a president that actually won, and you have an angry former prosecutor who won't back down. And now we're seeing just how bad and corrupt her office really is. Quick break. 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
24: Welcome back. It is the Ben Ferguson Show. It's good to have you with us. President Trump is getting win after win right now, and the Venezuelan oil deal is another example of it. The White House calling it the biggest oil deal in history. And not only could it be one of the most consequential energy deals an American president has ever negotiated, but it could mean falling prices for you. President Trump is calling the new agreement with Venezuela the biggest oil deal in the world. And the White House released more of the details. So here is what we know. Number one, 65 billion barrels of proven oil reserves. That's the big number that everyone needs to understand. The White House says the agreement gives the United States majority effective control over production tied to more than the 65 billion barrels of Venezuelan oil reserves. Now, to put that in perspective, the White House says the United States currently has roughly 46 billion barrels of proven territorial oil reserves in the U.S. This is significantly larger than the U.S. That is mind-blowing. Now, we're also talking about access to an amount of oil that actually is larger than not just our proven oil reserves, but most of the world, according to the White House. And the cost to the American taxpayer for acquiring this position, you ready for this? As President Trump described it, $0. Now, to be clear why it's zero, this is not America writing Venezuela a $100 billion check. The private operator, North American Blue Energy Partners, is expected to invest up to $100 billion rebuilding and expanding Venezuela's badly deteriorated oil infrastructure. The agreement covers 17 Venezuelan oil fields and gives the company development rights lasting 100 years. And here's where this gets really interesting for America. The Pentagon's Office of Strategic Capital gets a 35% equity stake in the company's parent. The United States gets the guaranteed right to purchase 20% of the production at cost. And the State Department gets the right of first refusal to purchase the remaining 80% of production. Now, what does this mean? Well, instead of the United States simply hoping that enough oil reaches the world market during the next international crisis, America has positioned itself to have preferential access to an enormous supply of oil right here in the Western Hemisphere. And that's a national security game changer. And that matters even more than it has in recent years because of what's happening right now with the war that we're dealing with in Iran and the Strait of Hormuz. We've seen disruption. We've seen supply chain uncertainty. We've seen what it's done to the American taxpayer, to your pocketbook when you go to the pump. American gasoline prices are above $4 a gallon right now nationally. And Trump, well, he's looking south, not towards the Middle East, not towards Iran, not towards Russia, but towards Venezuela and saying, there's an enormous supply of energy in our own hemisphere, so let's develop it. This is, by the way, just common sense foreign policy. Now, there's another geopolitical component that shouldn't be overlooked as well. The White House says some of these Venezuelan fields previously had Russian or Chinese involvement. Now, Washington is attempting to pull a huge piece of Venezuela's energy future into America's economic and strategic orbit. That's simply not an oil deal. That is geopolitics on the biggest scale you can get. While its own oil industry had just drastically deteriorated, Venezuela has the largest proven oil reserves in the entire world. Yet today it produces only around 1.2 to 1.25 million barrels per day, dramatically below its potential after years of underinvestment, economic mismanagement, and sanctions, and then just straight up corruption. Now, Trump is making it pretty clear what his bet is. If you bring in massive private investment, you bring in real 2026 drilling rigs, you bring in American technology and the expertise, you increase the production, then you create a reliable Western Hemisphere supply and ultimately put downward pressure on energy prices, which helps all of America. Now, the company involved is reportedly planning a massive drilling campaign. They say eventually drilling more than 50 drilling rigs as it attempts to dramatically increase production from these fields. Now, I want to be very clear about something else here. This does not mean you're waking up tomorrow and you're going to have $2 gasoline. Even President Trump has acknowledged today that the lower prices from this deal could take some time. Here's the president in his own words.
2: Venezuela deal. Analysts predict it could take several years before the Venezuela oil actually...
4: Could be a little bit, but it's going to go fast. Going to go fast.
2: When you say fast, when?
4: Well, because analysts predicted that a thing like this could never happen, too. Nobody ever thought it was possible. Remember, Russia was there. China was there. They're not there anymore, are they? You know who's there? USA is there. It'll go fast, much faster than what the analysts... They say 2 years, 3 years. But if it was 2 years, that's a short period of time. It's hundreds of billions of dollars. It's actually trillions of dollars we're talking about, trillions. And it'll come out as fast as possible.
24: Now, even Vice President J.D. Vance, as he was getting on his plane at Joint Base Andrews, had this to say about the oil deal with Venezuela.
8: On Venezuela, really quickly, with the deal for the $65 billion in reserve in Venezuelan oil, when will the U.S. see the first barrels of oil from that deal?
10: I think importantly, we're actually already seeing significant increase in oil production out of Venezuela, which is one of the reasons why, despite a lot of people predicting that oil prices would go to $200 a barrel, they're obviously higher than they were a few months ago, but they're sort of much more stable in part because of what we see coming out of Venezuela. So, look, I think that we are going to see significant increase in production. The 65 billion barrel reserve is a big part of that. But I think it's a mistake to say when will we see increased production, because we're already seeing increased production already.
24: So what does this mean for America? What you're looking at from this White House is they're looking beyond this week's gasoline prices. What you're hearing the president and the vice president say is this: we're looking at the next generation of American energy security. They believe this is a national security issue. So imagine America that has an enormous domestic energy resource. Canada to the north. We've got oil coming in from them as well. Then you've got preferential access to tens of billions of barrels in Venezuela to the south. And imagine what that does to the leverage of hostile oil-producing countries in the Middle East. That's the strategic argument that the Trump administration is making. In essence, that's become the Trump doctrine when it comes to oil production. Even the Secretary of State, Marco Rubio, has called this a win-win, saying lower-cost oil for America is a big deal. It also is bringing potentially $100 billion in private investment to Venezuela. That helps with that country's stability, so it doesn't fall into the hands of Russia or China owning basically what's happening there. And it helps rebuild the devastating energy economy that is desperately needed in Venezuela for the people to be free. Now, President Trump has said this is a big moment. He's absolutely right. So when the White House calls this historic, just look at the scale. 65 billion barrels, 17 oil fields, up to $100 billion in private investment, a 100-year development agreement, a 35% Pentagon equity stake, and guaranteed American access to oil at cost. Now, this isn't about next Tuesday. So this is not about, you know, what the price is next week. It's about where America gets its energy for the next several decades. And Trump's argument is straightforward. Why should the United States remain vulnerable to hostile regimes that are thousands of miles away when some of the largest oil reserves on planet Earth are sitting right here in our own hemisphere? That is why this deal is incredible. And it'll be very interesting to see just how fast it becomes a reality. 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
24: Welcome back. It is the Ben Ferguson Show. It is nice to have you with us. I want to start with a really important story that has just broken, and it deals with China using one of their own companies that is a shipping company to spy on America. This news about China should get the attention of all of us because yet again, we are seeing just how far China will go to, well, spy on the United States of America. According to senior U.S. officials, the massive Chinese state-owned shipping company known as Costco, not the same as a store in America, want to be clear about that, has allegedly been doing something far beyond moving container ships around the world. U.S. officials now say that the Chinese company Costco and their ships have been equipped with concealed, sophisticated intelligence-gathering equipment capable of collecting military communications near the coastlines of the United States as well as other nations. Now, what does this mean? Well, these are commercial ships. They sail into ports. They travel major shipping lanes. They operate legally around the world. But according to not one but two senior Trump administration officials who spoke to Reuters, hidden aboard many of these vessels were sophisticated signal intelligence systems They said deliberately designed for one thing, to collect information on military communications technologies and developments in encryption. Now, the officials said that Costco has maintained an intelligence collection relationship with Beijing, we now have learned, stretching back decades. And this isn't some tiny shipping operation. Costco, not only are they a Chinese state-owned shipping giant, but they're deeply embedded in global commerce and regularly calling and regularly selling into America's ports. If you've ever been around a major port city, you've probably seen the containers that have Costco on the side and the boats that have Costco on the side as well. Now, this allegation that Beijing has effectively found a way now to turn ordinary looking commercial vessels into intelligence platforms, well, is shocking, yet not really surprising. You don't need a ship with Chinese Navy paint across the side, and that's their mantra. We're going to spy on you any way we can. And you don't need to send an obvious intelligence vessel right up against America's coastline. No. China said, we've got you. We're going to send all of our container ships. It's going to look like commerce. It's going to behave like commerce. It's going to come into American ports and other ports around the world. Now, according to the U.S. officials, concealed equipment aboard these vessels can collect signals from ships and aircraft operating around North America, as well as Europe and Asia. And then the intelligence can help China understand our military communications, as well as our encryption, our maritime routes, and even provide reconnaissance and early warning regarding foreign military targets. China's embassy, of course, they're lying right now, categorically denying this. It says Beijing would never instruct a company, by the way, they own that company, to illegally collect intelligence overseas and calls the American allegations, quote unquote, baseless. Now, let me explain why this story also is very telling about other things we know about. All right. This isn't an isolated incident. Okay. Just look at what American authorities have uncovered over the last several years. And there's a much larger picture that begins to emerge when you connect the dots. They went after America's telephone networks. It was called Salt Typhoon. The Chinese government link hackers penetrated major telecommunications networks in the U.S. And the FBI says the campaign resulted in the theft of call data logs, some private communications belonging to specifically targeted victims, and even copies of certain information connected to court-ordered U.S. law enforcement requests. If you don't believe me, go to the FBI.gov and they have the entire story. Now, there was also later reporting that revealed the extraordinary scope of this campaign. It reached more than 80 countries, and the FBI estimated that the intruders likely obtained more than 1 million call records and targeted calls and text messages belonging to more than 100 Americans. Now, keyword targeted. So the 100 people they got the info on, they wanted that info. They wanted it badly, and that's exactly what they got. Now, think about how valuable that intelligence could be. If you're targeting 100 people on purpose, who are they calling? When they're calling? Where people are moving? Who is the United States government investigating? What communications are American law enforcement trying to intercept? Now, this isn't stealing someone's like Netflix password. This is hardcore intelligence collection. Then there was Volt Typhoon. This is another one you probably never heard about. And it may have been even more frightening. American intelligence and cybersecurity agencies concluded at the time that Chinese state-sponsored Volt Typhoon hackers successfully infiltrated America's critical infrastructure networks. Now, we're talking about communications networks, energy networks, transportation networks, water and wastewater system networks as well. Now, this isn't a guess. This actually happened. And U.S. agencies assessed with high confidence that this wasn't simply traditional espionage. They said the hackers were pre-positioning themselves inside American networks so they could potentially disrupt critical infrastructure in the future with it being a major attack. Again, all of this is coming from the FBI.gov. Now, I want you to just think about a scenario. Imagine a real confrontation over Taiwan. America begins moving forces into the Pacific. And then suddenly utilities experience problems in the U.S. Then transportation networks are, well, disrupted. Then communication systems are hardcore attacked and shut down. Then our water infrastructure starts having problems. That's why this is different from just simply stealing secrets or spying in general. This is about creating the ability for China to cause chaos inside the United States of America during a future conflict. Now, the FBI, under multiple administrations, Republicans and Democrats in charge, have said China's hacking program is larger than that of every other major nation in the world combined, and estimated that Chinese hackers outnumber FBI cyber personnel by at least 50 to 1. And just last week, there was another massive Chinese hacking operation. You probably didn't hear about it. On August the 26th, the Justice Department announced that it had disrupted another Chinese-linked full-blown operation. Now, the targets, now think about how brazen you have to be if you're China to do this. They targeted the Justice Department, NASA, the Federal Reserve, the United States Senate, the Department of Energy, Health and Human Services, the National Institutes of Health, defense contractors with big contracts with our military, financial institutions in the U.S., and American universities. Now, again, according to the Justice Department, ask yourself, why didn't you hear about this in the media? By a Chinese-based company whose customers included China's Ministry of State Security and the People's Liberation Army. The campaign have been operating without us knowing about it since at least 2018. And the government said some intrusions resulted in actual stolen data. So within the span of days, Americans have now learned about one alleged Chinese operation reaching deep into government computer networks since 2018. And then another one, another intelligence program operating from commercial ships off the coastlines and in our ports. China has also targeted the U.S. military from the inside as well. And this isn't theoretical either. Earlier this year, former U.S. Navy sailor, a guy by the name of Wei, was sentenced to 200 months, more than 16 years, in federal prison for spying for China. Wei served aboard the USS Essex in San Diego. And according to the Justice Department, a Chinese intelligence officer recruited him. And Wei ultimately provided thousands of pages of technical and operating information involving American Navy warships. And if you think it costs a lot of money to turn somebody against the U.S., apparently it doesn't. Because Wei was paid about $12,000, that's it, for selling American military secrets. And according to evidence presented at trial, Wei himself recognized what was happening. He told another sailor he believed he was dealing with a Chinese intelligence organization and understood that what he was being requested to do certainly looked like espionage. Yet, he continued. He was eventually convicted of espionage and other crimes. And there was also another Navy sailor, another guy by the name of Zhao, who admitted to receiving nearly 15,000 in bribes from a Chinese intelligence officer. And what did China want? Sensitive military information. Zhao admitted transmitting that information that included details about American military exercises and operational security. Prosecutors said the material included information concerning naval force movements and our landings, maritime operations, and logistics. All of this from the Justice Department. Now, this is exactly what China is good at. This is how hardcore they're going after the United States of America. And if you want one more example of just how bad it's gotten, you have an alleged attempt to recruit more American military personnel just last year. The Justice Department charged not one but two Chinese nationals in a Ministry of State Security operation. Authorities said the men participated not only in intelligence gathering involving U.S. Navy personnel and bases, but they helped facilitate a $10,000 cash dead drop and participate in efforts to identify and recruit American military personnel as potential Chinese intelligence assets. One allegedly visited a naval installation in Washington State and a recruiting center in California. Now, according to the government, information on Navy recruits was also collected and transmitted to the Chinese intelligence operation. So we're no longer simply talking about China trying to hack computers from thousands of miles away. American authorities are now saying, listen up. This is a full-blown operation designed to recruit human beings inside our government, inside our military installations, and spying on us at every level, including now using their own Chinese cargo ships to gain intelligence information about our military operations. Now, how did this go on for so long? It's pretty clear. The prior administrations either knew about it and looked the other way and didn't care, or they were asleep at the wheel for a long time, since at least 2018. Thank goodness President Trump now has actually made this a priority, and those in our government are going after the people that are betraying us each and every day. So welcome to what warfare looks like in 2026. One thing is for sure, the president's doing exactly what he needs to protect America and put us first. Quick break. Ben Ferguson Show, more coming up.
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24: Welcome back. It is the Ben Ferguson Show. It is nice to have you with us. I want to get you up to date on what's happening with Canada right now. And there's something very weird, odd, strange, unique, and honestly not surprising all at the same time happening. And that is, it looks like Liberal Democrats are now working with Canada to undermine President Donald Trump. Now, the Canadian Prime Minister Carney appointed a longtime Democrat political operative to a newly created senior position in his government. The latest action in a long history between prominent Democrats colluding with the country's leaders to oppose the Trump administration. And the two countries are now embroiled in a tense back and forth, years in the making, that threatens American interests on trade as well as national security. Now, in mid-July, Carney appointed Johnson as chief operating officer of the

0: right? Now, Johnson's ties to Bloomberg serve as the thoroughway to Carney and the web of the Democrats who enjoy access to the prime minister in Canada. As UN Special Envoy on Climate Action and Finance, Carney focused on developing tools, guidance, and products for investors that will combine positive social and environmental outcomes with strong risk-adjusted returns, quote-unquote. That according to a biography from the World Bank. Now, Carney served in the position beginning in 19, following stints as governor of the Bank of England and the Bank of Canada. Now, in his UN role, Carney co-chaired the Glasgow Financial Alliance for Net Zero. And guess what? The American, who's now the chief of staff in Canada, provided him with research and support. Yeah, all of this, you get my point. Now you know just how bad it is. Now, when the American citizen Johnson joined the Canadian government, her portfolio focused on U.S. stakeholder strategy and Canadian-U.S. relations. Carney and Canada's Liberal Party has hosted a number of establishment Democrats, and this is where it gets really interesting. A great example of the radicals they host in Canada, Alex Soros, has also made visits to Canada twice just this year, while former President Barack Obama gave a speech at the Canada 2020 Gala in Toronto, showing Carney's success bringing them to Canada to strategize against President Donald Trump. Now, another connection between Washington Democrats and Carney is Gerald Butts, the former political advisor and strategist to the Prime Minister Justin Trudeau. Now, he is well known in Canada as the architect of Liberals' climate and net zero policies, you know, the Green New Deal, making him a natural ally, yet again, for Carney. You think about how much Liberals hate America. They're willing to go work for the other team to hurt Donald Trump. And that means they're hurting all of us. By the way, the White House says Canada is discriminating against American commerce. Where's the Democratic Party and why aren't they standing up for American commerce? And if you look at dairy and alcohol and automobiles, well, you look at just how big of an advantage Canada has, you got to ask yourself this question. Why would Democrats ever agree to supporting Canada knowing what they're doing when it comes to the double standard in trade? Now, Trump has now threatened another major escalation, doubling tariffs on Canadian cars, trucks, and auto parts from 25% to 50% beginning January 1. And that would be especially significant because the U.S. and Canadian auto industries have deeply integrated supply chains. What's clear is the President of the United States of America, even if he is having to fight Canada right now, well, he's not afraid apparently to fight the Liberals, to fight the Democrats in this country who are now working to undermine America on behalf of the Canadian Prime Minister. All right, let me say this real quick. 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
10: Search for clues. I'm Tom Graham, Fox News. Federal investigators are on the ground at Miami International Airport after an Amazon cargo plane careened off the runway and hit nearby vehicles.
11: We were able to recover the flight data recorder and the cockpit voice recorder that is going back to the NTSB.
10: NTSB Chair Jennifer Homendy. Fox's Dana Marie McNichol is in South Florida.
12: Well, investigators have not yet released what caused the crash or explained exactly what went wrong during the landing of that Amazon cargo plane. It's still sitting just off the runway now at Miami International Airport. Now, officials say the aircraft failed to stop, slamming into cars just off that runway, killing at least five people and injuring five others. Now, nearly 200 first responders were on scene, battling the flames while launching a massive search and rescue operation. Officials say the pilot and co-pilot were trapped inside the aircraft but were eventually rescued, while other victims were trapped inside cars struck by the plane.
10: Amazon says it will cooperate with the investigation. Rains, powerful winds kicking up on some western Hawaiian islands as Hurricane Lowell is expected to deliver a glancing blow. Fox Weather's Mike Seidel is on Kauai.
13: We are very concerned now because the track has shifted a little to the right, to the east. So that puts us now in a hurricane warning here on Kauai and Niihau. We're going to get blasted here later tonight. Satellite presentation, it is slowly weakening now down to 115, low-end Cat 3.
10: Governor Josh Green has declared a state of emergency. Gas prices are up year over year as many Americans wrap up their Labor Day weekend plans. AAA puts the nationwide average for a gallon of regular at $4.15. That's nearly a dollar more than the average this time last year. Now, the gasoline price spike is largely blamed on the conflict with Iran. 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
23: He's here. 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
5: Investigators are getting to work. I'm Paul Stevens, Fox News. An Amazon cargo plane remains wrecked after barreling off the runway at Miami International Airport on Sunday. The crash killed five people. The NTSB chairman giving an update this afternoon. Fox's Dana Marie McNichol is in Miami.
6: The crash site of an Amazon cargo jet is being investigated one day after the plane went barreling past the runway, killing several people. The National Transportation Safety Board is now on scene. The Boeing 767 landing Sunday afternoon around 2 p.m. local time after flying in from Puerto Rico. It slammed through an airport fence and onto a road, hitting several cars before catching fire. Officials say some victims were trapped inside and under vehicles. The pilot and co-pilot were also trapped inside the aircraft.
5: Now, the plane involved in all of this was originally a passenger jet that flew for several airlines before being converted to a cargo plane back in 2015. The Pacific Ocean spawning several hurricane and tropical systems this year so far. The latest powerful storm, Hurricane Lowell, expected to impact some of the Hawaiian Islands.
7: Hurricane Lowell is on final approach to its brush with the westernmost Hawaiian Islands. A hurricane warning is in effect for Kauai County. That means hurricane conditions are expected on Kauai or the nearby islands later tonight. The peak impacts are due around midnight Hawaii time and continuing into the overnight hours. Very heavy rain is forecast too, up to 14 inches on Kauai. That could cause mudslides and flash flooding. The same on the big island that was so hard hit by Hurricane Lala earlier this year. In Miami, I'm Brian Norcross, Fox Weather.
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